Where I Belong by Weird Nightmare here on Studio One, 94.1 Des Moines, and everywhere on the Studio One app. I'm Erin Fuller. There's a few concerts going on tonight and tomorrow that I want you to know about, so here's a quick rundown. Tonight, July 13th in Iowa City, if you're a big power pop person, I've got North by North, Hambone and the Maple Babies, Dirty Blonde, and New Neighbors at Gabe's. If you're more of a soulful vibe, I've got Sean Johnson and the Wild Lotus Band at Wildwood. For my metalheads in Des Moines, Ginger is playing with Anthenios and Crystal Lake at Valair Ballroom Hall. And for tomorrow, July 14th, we've got some heavy metal in Iowa City with Upon a Burning Body, Fox Lake, Dark Agenda, and Dead Body Diversion at Wildwood. And punks, Jeff Rosenstock will be at Woolies with Good Luck. Should be an awesome show. And some more metal and psych rock down at Raccoon Motel with Insomniac and Slumbering Sun. I hope you're able to make it out to one of these shows. Thank you to KRUI, as always, for the monthly concert calendar. Let's get back to the music, shall we? I've got some new Muse. Here is Be With You on Studio.

All We Ever Knew by The Head and the Heart here on Studio One. We have our Summer of Sweepstakes going on right now, and we have two packages with two pairs each of VIP tickets to go see The Head and the Heart on July 19th at Valair Ballroom Hall. The package includes a private pre-show performance, a group photo opportunity, and a bunch more. If you want to enter to win, go to our Instagram at IPR Studio One, find our post for The Head and the Heart, and tag a friend in the comments. You have until Wednesday, July 15th at noon. Next up, I have new Suki Waterhouse. Here's Back in Love.

0: Iowa artist Jordan Messerol with Ghost of My Grandfather here on Studio One. He'll be at West O Beer in Milford on July 31st if you want to try to catch him live. This is Studio One, 94.1 Des Moines and everywhere on the Studio One app. I'm Erin Fuller. I have some San Fermin coming up.
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0: Good Old Days by The Revivalists here on Studio One. They have a new album coming out July 24th. It's called Get It Honest. 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

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I'm Erin Fuller. Next up is De La Soul. This song is off of their iconic debut album, It's the Magic Number.

0: Iowa City band Younger with Tongue Tied off of their new album Y3K, which came out back in April. I just did an interview with them, and I will get that article out soon this week on studio1.org. I'm Aaron Fuller. I've got some Stone Roses in just a minute.
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3: The one that has it all, Studio One.

The newest single from Phoebe Bridgers, It's Lost Boys. And before that, Peter Gabriel with Steam off of his 1992 album, Us, here on Studio One. Now, something cool Peter Gabriel did for this album was a crossover into the visual art world. I was reading in The Independent that in 1993, he commissioned 11 artists to respond to a track and come up with a piece of art to partner with it. He told the artist to consider the idea of a box as the structure, to show the boxing up of emotions that the album explores. The rest was up to them, and they came up with some really creative interpretations for each song. One uses silver coils shaped to resemble tree roots. One uses postcards to create a big image of Gabriel himself. One is a literal box that opens and is filled with psychedelic images and neon colors. One artist even used an ostrich egg and glued rose thorns to the shell. I couldn't really find any details about where the art was presented or what the final exhibit looked like, but it was showcased at Art 93 London Contemporary Art Fair, and Gabriel's intention was to have the music accompany each piece as people walked around. Now, I'm not sure if anyone is doing anything like this today, but I will keep looking around, and you will obviously be the first to know once I find that. I've got something new from J. Jerome 87, otherwise known as Joe Newman of Alt-J. Here is Mr. Alligator on Studio One.

0: Am I the only person who doesn't know what a kasbah is? I've been listening to the song my whole life, and I still have no idea what it is. That's The Clash with Rock the Kasbah here on Studio One, 94.1 Des Moines, and everywhere on the Studio One app. I'm Erin Fuller. I've got one of my favorites from Metric coming up.
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0: Jalen Ngondo with Doctrine of Love. Before that, Father John Misty with The Payoff and Cowboy Junkies with Ooh Las Vegas here on Studio One. Now, Cowboy Junkies are most known for their 1988 album, The Trinity Session. The way they went about recording it is the really cool part because it only took a day. They did it in a church and some songs only took one take. Here's how they did it. So they set up all of their equipment at the Church of the Holy Trinity in Toronto. They only used one microphone, and they arranged their instruments in a circle around it so the sound could be picked up on all sides. If someone had a solo, they would just move closer to the mic so they wouldn't have to keep adjusting it constantly. And the church was also open for visitors, so Cowboy Junkies had to redo a couple of takes because people almost walked into the circle and they almost hit a bunch of drums. Now, they recorded all but one song that day, and the drummer was working with the Toronto Symphony in that same church a few days later. So when they broke for lunch, he called the lead singer and had her record the song. I need more bands recording in places you wouldn't think to record. I want the lore and the mess ups and everything. If you know any bands who did something like this, text me at 319-575-9267. I'm Erin Fuller and this is Studio One. I've got something new from Blondshell in just a minute.
1: Did you know there were 17 million songs released last year? Okay, that isn't exactly true. I'm not totally sure about that, but it feels like it, right? With so many places to look for music, it can be overwhelming, but that's where we come in, helping you figure out what's next while not forgetting the music that inspired those 17 million songs, give or take. I'm Raina Duras. 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

Heart Has to Work So Hard by Blonde Shell off of her upcoming album Violins, which comes out September 25th. This is Studio One, 94.1 Des Moines and 91.5 Clear Lake, Mason City. I'm Erin Fuller. Next up is Animal Collective. Here's Floridada.

Iowa band Katie and the Honky Tonks with Mind Your Business here on Studio One. It is our summer of sweepstakes, and we are giving away some VIP tickets to the Head and the Heart on July 19th at Valair Ballroom Hall. There's tons of exclusive things included.

Waiting by Beth Orton off of her new album, The Ground Above, which came out last month. Speaking of new music, the Mountain Goats have an album coming out August 7th. Here's Charlie Sheen reaches out to the feds on Studio One.

0: Pink Cadillac by Bruce Springsteen here on Studio One, 94.1 Des Moines and 94.5 Bettendorf Davenport. I'm Erin Fuller. I've got Arlo Parks up next. I listened to this upcoming song a lot when I was in college. It's called Black Dog. It's taken from Winston Churchill, who used it as a term for his depression. It is a pretty sad one, I will admit, but I'm the kind of person who just sits in my sadness and I just let it simmer, and I really found that solace in Black Dog. Parks has always been a big advocate for mental health. I was reading in the Standard that she became an ambassador for Campaign Against Living Miserably, which is a UK-based organization that aims to help people struggling with mental health. They have a tons of resources to help and even held something called a lock-in during the pandemic. It was a live stream that was like 7 hours long, and it had a combination of entertainment from poetry to gaming to music. Parks wrote a spoken word piece for the event and is still an ambassador today. You can check out more at thecalmzone.net, and if you or anyone you know is struggling with mental health, you can get help in the U.S. by calling 988 or looking up hotlines in Iowa, because we do have a few. I'll play Black Dog in just a few minutes. This is Studio One.
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Black Dog by Arlo Parks here on Studio One. I'm Erin Fuller, and I'm closing up shop for the night. I'm going to leave you with The Police, Phoenix, and some Mount Joy with Gigi Perez. Here's In the Middle on Studio One. Thanks so much for tuning in. Good night!

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0: do the bus sell merch?
1: Jesse Wells writes songs about right now, the moment that we're in. And that means when you listen to his music, you might hear words and phrases that seem politically loaded. And that might make you feel something instantly. And that is fine with Jesse. He's not trying to get a rise out of people, and it doesn't bother him if he does.
2: You can't write a song like you're playing chess or something like that. You shouldn't be writing a song thinking about second and third wave reactions to a song.
1: Coming up, Jesse Wells performs songs from his new album, Masks Off, live. And he talks about his music, something he would like you to keep in perspective.
2: Folks say that protest music brings about change. I don't really see it that way. I think that it's the people and their individual actions that make change.
1: Jesse Wells, today. I'm Rena Duris. This is World Cafe. You can also find World Cafe as a podcast. Search World Cafe Words and Music on your favorite podcast app. Make sure you're subscribed. Going back now to a track from 1984 out of Scotland. This is The Blue Nile. Stay.

0: This is World Cafe. I'm Raina Duras. These days, when songwriter Jesse Wells posts a clip of himself playing a song on acoustic guitar to his social media, it's seen by millions of his adoring followers. Over the past few years, since he started sharing videos of him playing his socially conscious songs online, often shot out in the woods near his home in Arkansas, Jesse Wells has become a legitimate sensation. He started playing guitar when he was a kid. He first appeared on The Cafe back in 2018 with his band at the time, simply called Wells. But there was a period of time after he moved back to Arkansas from his stint in Nashville where he questioned whether or not he should even be making music at all. He'll get into that coming up and talk about the moment he realized he did need to make music, and we'll talk about his new album, Masks Off. From that album, here's a bit of the title track.
1: I can

0: You just heard a clip of the title track from the latest album from Jesse Wells. That's called Masks Off. On World Cafe, I'm Raina Duras. Jesse Wells is my guest today. Jesse, welcome back to the World Cafe.
1: Hey, thanks for having me. It's been a minute.
0: I'm so happy to have you. I love this record. Why did you choose that song to open the album and to make it the title track?
1: It seemed apt. It seemed a good opening for the rest of the ideas that would be dispersed through the record. That was kind of lead with the chaos that you that you're seeing every day, and which the chaos is kind of a tool to keep you so distracted that you can't even really you can't even spend long enough on one idea to know that any one thing is ridiculous.
0: Yeah. I think it can be a challenge for artists to write music that touches on politics or things that are happening in the world without coming off as trite or cliche. You managed to avoid that in your music. How do you approach writing about the news? What is your sort of philosophy behind writing that
1: you
0: stuff?
1: You are a witness. You are mostly agnostic. And instead of listening to somebody's opinion or ideas that they have about something that has happened, you try to figure out what exactly has happened, what is the epicenter, what is the event that has led to 50 different talking heads to espouse their take on it. And you find that one central point, and then you say it.
0: Yeah. You know, people have a tendency to call your music protest music. Do you see it as protest music?
1: People got to call things something. They need names. They need to organize it. They need to place it in their mind someplace where they feel like it belongs. Mm-hmm. Folks say that maybe protest music brings about change and stuff, but I don't really see it that way. I think that change brings around music, and change brings around art, and that the songs are just a symptom of a greater ill, and it's the people and their individual actions that make change.
0: We're going to hear you perform a song now, and then we'll come back and talk some more. What can you tell us about the first song you're going to play for us, Meet the New Swamp?
1: Same as the old swamp.

0: Perform live for the World Cafe, Meet the Swamp, from my guest today, Jesse Wells. I'm Rena Duris. Jesse, you, even before this interview started, you were sitting there strumming your guitar. It seems so natural. It almost seems like an extension of your body at this point. But when you started, I understand you actually had no idea how a guitar worked. Could you tell us about those early days learning to play guitar?
1: Yeah. I bought one. Money I'd saved up when I was probably about 10, and grandma would give us, I think, like $5 an A on a report card, and so three report cards go by and you got about $60 or so. And they sold guitars at Walmart, little first act brand ones, and I think it was $62, maybe 70 something cents. And I got it, and I got it home, and I had never really seen anybody play a guitar. So I thought the only way to really change the sound of a string was to just turn the tuning pegs. I thought the Beatles were turning their tuning pegs really quickly and broke a lot of strings on it real quick. Of course, I didn't know really what to do about it. Nobody in my family played, or I don't remember anybody even coming back there and seeing how I was doing with it. I put it away. I was still just a kid. And then we moved down into the River Valley in Arkansas. I had the guitar and I would still plink around on it. And the neighbor down the road saw me with it. He's an older gentleman. He had two mules. They were named Bill and Hillary. And he drove like a 1952 Chevy that he had. Anyway, that's besides the point. But he came down and he told me that he would show me how to tune it and how to play. And he showed me how to play Camptown Races and other little melodies and how to put my fingers on the fretboard. And once I had gone down and played a little with him, I was toast. I just played it nonstop. From probably 12 or 13 years old until just a moment ago.
0: If you're just joining us, my guest on World Cafe today is Jesse Wells. So you're this kid playing music in Arkansas. Could you tell us about the town that you grew up in? You sort of painted the picture of this old man down the road with his old truck, these mules. What was it like growing up there?
1: I thought it was really nice. It feels like all of being a kid was learning how to write cursive, long division, and fishing. I lived so far out that I didn't necessarily have a lot of people to play with or anything like that. So it was very much like build a fort, play by yourself, and make believe and that sort of thing. It's romantic now. At the time, it was mundane. Yeah.
0: Was there a place where you could see music or go play it as you got older? When, like, if you were in school, you were all in a band with your friends.
1: We didn't go to concerts or anything like that. But the school band had a drum set. Mm-hmm. And so me and my buddies, you know, we would all play on it, and we would set up in the gym for every little pep rally, every opportunity we had. And then there was a barbecue restaurant downtown, and they would let us go down there, and we just played blues music. It was we had a little group called the Stimulus Package, which I got a real kick out of. That was in the zeitgeist at the time. I think that was probably around 06, 7, 8, something like that.
0: We're going to hear you play another live song now. It's called Won't You Come Out Tonight. Where are you taking us in this song?
1: I guess we're going to Ozark. But that's the thing is, like, I wrote it up in Estes Park, and I was out there on Halloween, and they closed down all the shops. And all the kids got into a parade, and the shop owners were handing out candy. Such a kick out of it. You realize all these mountain towns are special and have their little differences, but they're all the same. And it reminded me of being a kid, and I wrote this tune just about being in love in a mountain town. Yeah.
0: Here's Jesse Wells performing Won't You Come Out Tonight live for World Cafe.

0: performing a song from his new album, Masks Off. That was Jesse Wells with Won't You Come Out Tonight, live for World Cafe. My name is Raina Duras, hanging out with Jesse today on the show. A few years ago, you started filming yourself performing in the woods in Arkansas, and those videos and those songs started getting a lot of listeners, gaining a lot of traction. How did you first think about approaching sharing your music on social media?
1: Saw a lot of other folks doing it, and I thought, I'll do that.
0: Fair enough.
1: It seemed like the new format. Seemed like the way you go about it. So,
0: what was your reaction when you started to see these songs were resonating with people?
1: Initially, it's like, oh God, I can't watch. So I didn't, and I don't, but it did tell me to write more and to do more. And so that's what I did.
0: You have written a lot. I mean, over the last 2 years, I think you've put out 8 full-length albums. What happened in 2024 to spur this rush of creativity?
1: You know, I had played music all my life and moved to Arkansas, back to Arkansas after I'd been away in Nashville for about 7 years. And I wasn't playing any music at all and was really trying to give it up.
0: Why?
1: Because I thought if I could really scrape it off of myself, then I could see what life would be like without it. I thought maybe it was blurring my vision in some way. Maybe that wasn't what I was supposed to do. And to be doing it all the time was keeping me from doing something that I was made to do or something like that, you know. Then my old man had a heart attack and open heart surgery, and it was all real quick, you know. It's like February 19th, I think, 24. And I was up there in the hospital sitting next to him, and there's a reminder just beside you that life is very short. I thought, boy, if he dies, I knew him for, as an adult, all of what, 9 years or something, you know? That's all you get to know people for. Life's awful short. And for some reason, and I don't know how the book came to me, and I don't know why I had a hold of it, but I did. I had the Woody Guthrie biography, and I thought, well, this guy knows how to live life. maybe this is what I'm supposed to be doing right now. So I left there, not really sure if he was going to make it or not, and kind of accepted if he hadn't. I played out that scenario in my head and was trying to get cool with it, be like, all right, this is what the future would be with your father dead. What on earth would you do with your time after that point? It's like, well, try very hard to do something. So the song started just kind of seeping out. If you really have something in you, you can't really help it from coming out, you know? You can try to quit music or whatever, but you'll be driving down the road and you'll end up making up songs and stuff. They just start coming out by accident, and then you know, well, you're terminal, and you got to do it. Now, luckily, Dad survived and everything. Say okay.

0: But that was kind of the Damascus moment or whatever, you know?
1: I'm glad your dad's okay.
0: Yeah, me too.
1: To give folks an idea of just how fast this happened, you bought a guitar on the way home from the hospital, right?
0: Yeah. I didn't need that guitar. I had a lot of guitars, but I like them. And so I went and grabbed that one. It was an emotional purchase, yeah.
2: I'm talking to Jesse Wells, and in just a minute, he'll get into how he writes and into the songwriter who inspired him to have a sense of humor in his lyrics. That's next on World Cafe.

0: Welcome back. It is World Cafe. I'm Raina Duris, joined by Jesse Wells today, who has a new album called Masks Off.
1: So take us into your songwriting process a bit. What does it look like when you're writing a song?
2: I have a lot of tunes going at any one time. Some of them, especially like a topical tune, it'll be a whole lot of research trying to get, as I said earlier, like down to the center, down to the epicenter. Why is everybody talking? Not what is everybody talking, why is everybody talking?
1: What does that research look like? Is it?
2: It means a whole lot of tabs on your browser and just digging through public reading, digging through a bunch of garbage to get to the point, taking in all that information and writing rhymes all along the way, I suppose. The best ones always come when you're not trying. The refrain will come to you when you didn't need it or want it or anything. You're just trying to check out at the grocery store, and that hits you, and it's like, I've got to hurry home. Those moments are like, I'm having an emergency. Other times, I can't write anything, and that's also an emergency. But yeah, you keep quite a few tunes going at a time, and they're like pans on the stove or something, cooking all sorts of stuff at different temperatures, and things get done at certain times, and you start other things, yeah.
1: I know that in addition to musicians, you were also influenced by the comedian Mitch Hedberg, and a lot of your songs are very funny, and I'm thinking of the song Domestic Error on the new album, where it almost sounds like there's a callback to Hedberg's joke, I used to do drugs, I still do,
2: but I used to do.
1: Yeah. I'm going to play a clip of that.

0: So how do you think about using humor in songs to add clarity or to, you know, approach stuff that is sometimes pretty heavy?
1: Guthrie said, if you got something to say, and it might be a bit provocative, that you can say it and duck, or say it with a big smile, and maybe nobody will hit you, you know? I think sugar helps the medicine go down. And I like to laugh. A song can just be a whole row of punchlines. Why not? And so, this is where a tune like Domestic Error gets you.
0: There's a song on your new album called Techno Pagans. We're going to hear you play it next. It gets into Silicon Valley and tech and AI.
1: Yeah.
0: And I want to ask you, as a creative person and a prolific songwriter, what is your view on AI and the way it's being sold to us right now?
1: Yeah. I guess it is being sold to us. I kind of thought that we were being sold to it. It's backwards looking. It takes on your data sets and uses that to make derivative content instead of humans making progress forward content, making something out of nothing. It still needs fuel to make things. We don't much. We can't much help. I think if humans have anything that they're supposed to do, it's probably to create things. And I don't mean that everybody is a fine artist or something like that. I don't, like I've said this before, but I mean it a great deal. Is some folks make spreadsheets and some folks make tables and some folks make wondrous theories and some people make paintings and other people make songs, and we're just supposed to be making something. And if you want to find the places where people have either relinquished or have had the ability to create things taken away from them, are some of the most miserable places on the planet. And those places are working, mm-hmm, and laboring for your life. And absolutely no shade to anybody, because we all have to work. Listen, I understand that, and that's pragmatic and stuff, but when you essentially become some servant to a company or totally beholden to your manager at the McDonald's, then you've had the ability to really create probably taken away from you by a situation a lot bigger than yourself. Back to your AI question, though. How do I feel about AI? I am slow to get upset about maybe some of the things that I hear folks upset about. There's a lot of anxiety about being replaced, artists being replaced, jobs being replaced. I said on that first record, everything that can be replaced will be replaced, and that's how it's been since the dawn of time. There's nobody running a switchboard down at AT&T anymore connecting calls. That job's gone. There's hardly any farriers shoeing horses, and we're certainly not riding horses to our engagements around the town and stuff. And so the horse lost its job, you know, and the saddle maker and the tack wear maker, things will be replaced. But I don't see how AI could really replace human art. We are so flawed and inconsistent and complicated. How could that be recreated? Mm-hmm. And it's what, whether we know it or not, it's what we love about one another when we look at art.
0: Jesse Wells is my guest on World Cafe. He's going to perform his song Techno Pagans next. Is there anything you'd like to tell us before we hear you play it?
1: this tune, it's kind of a spiritual movement going on and has been going on, like in Silicon Valley. You see leaders in that industry, someone like Peter Thiel going around doing lectures on the Antichrist, saying that environmentalists, Luddites, people like Greta Thunberg are Antichrist, demons. When wouldn't you think what's more dangerous for humanity is to continue to allow artificial intelligence grow at a rate faster than human cognizance? You do not know what you're doing. But to admit that you don't know what you're doing, that would hurt shares. This tune is probably chapter one or chapter two of my getting through it, my trying to wrap my head around it. There's a bit of resignation in this tune, but it may not be that way forever. So.

0: You're listening to World Cafe. I'm Raina Duras, and my guest today is Jesse Wells. You just heard him performing a song, Technopagans, from his new album, Masks Off. You are very straightforward in your songs. You directly sing about things. Are you ever worried about, or do you ever think about negative reactions you might get from people when you're writing?
1: You can't write a song like you're playing chess or something like that. You shouldn't be writing a song thinking about second and third wave reactions to a song. All you can really do is make the art as it comes out and as it's true to you. Otherwise, you'll get caught up in making something for somebody else. And it's not even, you're not even actually making it for somebody else. You're making it for somebody else that you've imagined. Mm-hmm. So that person would be probably very critical the way the mind works. You know, you would make up the anti whatever you are, you know, and then you would be trying to write to that imaginary figure. That sounds like it's not fun. And so you just write exactly as it comes to you. Maybe folks will get upset, and maybe folks will be really glad. It doesn't much matter, because you're just doing your thing. Like, that's all. You just have to keep going. So
0: the last song that you're going to play for us is a song that you've said, I guess it's a song about being me. Huh. Tell us a bit about this and not some other way.
1: Yeah, I guess this one's a little self-indulgent. I just wrote it. I did a terrible thing and I wrote how I felt.
0: Awful.
1: I know, real rotten.
0: How dare you?
1: And lo and behold, it can be cryptic or complicated. We contain multitudes. So, kind of talking about things that that are uncomfortable, and how at the end of the day things are just what they are, and you get to be okay with that or not, but you'll probably live a little longer if you would be okay with it. Yeah.
0: Live for World Cafe, Jesse Wells, This and Not Some Other Way.

0: Jesse Wells performing This and Not Some Other Way live for World Cafe. That's a song from his new album, Masks Off. Jesse has been my guest today. It's been so, so great having you here, Jesse. Thank you so much.
1: Yeah, thanks for having me.
0: I'm Raina Duras, back in a moment with more World Cafe.

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His new album, Masks Off, is becoming one of my favorites of the year, I think. You can watch that whole performance and conversation on video. I recommend that you do because it's even more powerful to see him play those songs. And he's got such an interesting presence. For the first half of the interview, I don't think he actually looked at me once. He just looked straight ahead with his hair over his eyes, thinking. Jesse Wells. You can find that at worldcafe.org. You can also find it on our YouTube, youtube.com/worldcafe. 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

0: Prince and the Revolution, capping off this hour of World Cafe with Pop Life. Thank you again to Jesse Wells for being my guest today. And thank you to World Cafe senior producer Kimberly Janod for her work on that session. Also, thank you to our affiliate stations all across the country who bring you this show and the whole team here at World Cafe who make it. We produce it at WXPN at the University of Pennsylvania in Philadelphia. I'm Raina Duris. 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
0: This time of year, your air conditioner might be one of the most precious things in your life. The humble AC unit gets a nod in this new song from Wild Pink. You'll hear that track from Wild Pink along with new music from Kevin Morby.

And you'll hear a track from the upcoming new album from Nicole Atkins. All those tunes and more on the way. I'm Marina Duras, and this is World Cafe. I will tell you more about that new Nicole Atkins album in just a few minutes, but when I was reading about it, I had to do a little bit of a double take when I saw that your next artist here is going to be a guest on the record. I can't wait to hear what that sounds like. It's Chris Isaak, Wicked Game.

Hey, I'm Raina Durres. You're listening to World Cafe. And the last time we heard from Nicole Atkins was during the pandemic. I think her 2020 album, Italian Ice. She is back. Her new album is coming in September. It'll be called Drama. And it's coming out on Chris Isaak's Wicked Game Records label. She's the first artist Chris Isaak has signed to his label. He's also going to sing a duet with Nicole on the album. So something to look forward to. Right now, we have this song as a sneak peek. When the Night Falls, new Nicole Atkins on World Cafe.

That is Kevin Morby with Javelin. And a lot of the songs on his new album, Little Wide Open, like that one, paint vivid, beautiful pictures of the Midwest. Coming up, a performance of a song that does the same

There's a good chance right now that you're listening to World Cafe in your car. Maybe you're even listening on South Carolina Public Radio or WNCW in North Carolina. But if you aren't, even if you're somewhere else, that is where you'll go for the next 3.5 minutes. I'm Raina. This is Live from the Archives. Your set today starts with a live performance from Mary Chapin Carpenter. This is I Am a Town, recorded live for World Cafe.

An air conditioner might seem like maybe a silly thing to reference in a song, but if you live in a part of the country where an air conditioner is necessary, especially in July, you will understand why someone might feel so strongly about it that they'd include it in their lyrics. Brandon Durr is with you here on World Cafe. John Ross of Wild Pink is from New York City, where that AC unit has probably been working very hard. Here's Wild Pink, Box Store, new on World Cafe.

From The Replacements, Can't Hardly Wait. Now, sometimes it can be kind of hard to make out all the lyrics in a song from Broken Social Scene. There's a lot going on. But if you listen carefully to this one, you can hear Feist singing these words of wisdom. If you try to do it all will leave you. If you try to steal the beat will steal you. Think on that. Broken Social Scene, 7-4 Shoreline on World Cafe.

0: 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Glad I got to soundtrack your ever-changing moods today. Always have a good time hanging out with you and playing you some music. 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My name is Raina Duras. 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

0: do the bus sell merch?
1: Jesse Wells writes songs about right now, the moment that we're in. And that means when you listen to his music, you might hear words and phrases that seem politically loaded. And that might make you feel something instantly. And that is fine with Jesse. He's not trying to get a rise out of people, and it doesn't bother him if he does.
2: You can't write a song like you're playing chess or something like that. You shouldn't be writing a song thinking about second and third wave reactions to a song.
1: Coming up, Jesse Wells performs songs from his new album, Masks Off, live. And he talks about his music, something he would like you to keep in perspective.
2: Folks say that protest music brings about change. I don't really see it that way. I think that it's the people and their individual actions that make change.
1: Jesse Wells, today. I'm Raina Duris. This is World Cafe. You can also find World Cafe as a podcast. 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Going back now to a track from 1984 out of Scotland. This is The Blue Nile. Stay.

This is World Cafe. I'm Raina Duras. These days, when songwriter Jesse Wells posts a clip of himself playing a song on acoustic guitar to his social media, it's seen by millions of his adoring followers. Over the past few years, since he started sharing videos of him playing his socially conscious songs online, often shot out in the woods near his home in Arkansas, Jesse Wells has become a legitimate sensation. He started playing guitar when he was a kid. He first appeared on the cafe back in 2018 with his band at the time, simply called Wells. But there was a period of time after he moved back to Arkansas from a stint in Nashville where he questioned whether or not he should even be making music at all. He'll get into that coming up and talk about the moment he realized he did need to make music. And we'll talk about his new album, Masks Off. From that album, here's a bit of the title track. I can-

0: You just heard a clip of the title track from the latest album from Jesse Wells. That's called Masks Off on World Cafe. I'm Raina Duras. Jesse Wells is my guest today. Jesse, welcome back to the World Cafe.
1: Hey, thanks for having me. It's been a minute.
0: I'm so happy to have you. I love this record. Why did you choose that song to open the album and to make it the title track?
1: It seemed apt. It seemed a good opening for the rest of the ideas that would be dispersed through the record. That was kind of lead with the chaos that you that you're seeing every day, and which the chaos is kind of a tool to keep you so distracted that you can't even really you can't even spend long enough on one idea to know that any one thing is ridiculous.
0: Yeah. I think it can be a challenge for artists to write music that touches on politics or things that are happening in the world without coming off as trite or cliche. You managed to avoid that in your music. How do you approach writing about the news? What is your sort of philosophy behind writing that
1: you
0: stuff?
1: You are a witness. You are mostly agnostic. And instead of listening to somebody's opinion or ideas that they have about something that has happened, you try to figure out what exactly has happened. What is the epicenter? What is the event that has led to 50 different talking heads to espouse their take on it? And you find that one central point, and then you say it.
0: Yeah. You know, people have a tendency to call your music protest music. Do you see it as protest music?
1: People got to call things something. They need names. They need to organize it. They need to place it in their mind someplace where they feel like it belongs. Mm-hmm. Folks say that maybe protest music brings about change and stuff, but I don't really see it that way. I think that change brings around music, and change brings around art, and that the songs are just a symptom of a greater ill, and it's the people and their individual actions that make change.
0: We're going to hear you perform a song now, and then we'll come back and talk some more. What can you tell us about the first song you're going to play for us, Meet the New Swamp?
1: Same as the old swamp.

0: Perform live for the World Cafe. Meet the Swamp from my guest today, Jesse Wells. I'm Rena Duris. Jesse, you, even before this interview started, you were sitting there strumming your guitar. It seems so natural. It almost seems like an extension of your body at this point. But when you started, I understand you actually had no idea how a guitar worked. Could you tell us about those early days learning to play guitar?
1: Yeah. I bought one. Money I'd saved up when I was probably about 10, and grandma would give us, I think, like $5 an A on a report card, and so three report cards go by and you got about $60 or so. And they sold guitars at Walmart, little First Act brand ones, and I think it was $62, maybe 70 something cents. And I got it, and I got it home, and I had never really seen anybody play a guitar. So I thought the only way to really change the sound of a string was to just turn the tuning pegs. I thought the Beatles were turning their tuning pegs really quickly and broke a lot of strings on it real quick. Of course, I didn't know really what to do about it. Nobody in my family played, or I don't remember anybody even coming back there and seeing how I was doing with it. I put it away. I was still just a kid. And then we moved down into the River Valley in Arkansas. I had the guitar and I would still plink around on it. And the neighbor down the road saw me with it. He's an older gentleman. He had two mules. They were named Bill and Hillary. And he drove like a 1952 Chevy that he had. Anyway, that's besides the point. But he came down and he told me that he would show me how to tune it and how to play. And he showed me how to play Camptown Races and other little melodies and how to put my fingers on the fretboard. And once I had gone down and played a little with him, I was toast. I just played it nonstop. From probably 12 or 13 years old until just a moment ago.
0: If you're just joining us, my guest on World Cafe today is Jesse Wells. So you're this kid playing music in Arkansas. Could you tell us about the town that you grew up in? You sort of painted the picture of this old man down the road with his old truck, these mules. What was it like growing up there?
1: I thought it was really nice. It feels like all of being a kid was learning how to write cursive, long division, and fishing. I lived so far out that I didn't necessarily have a lot of people to play with or anything like that. So it was very much like build a fort, play by yourself and make believe and that sort of thing. It's romantic now. At the time, it was mundane. Yeah.
0: Was there a place where you could see music or go play it as you got older? When, like, if you were in school, you were all in a band with your friends.
1: We didn't go to concerts or anything like that. But the school band had a drum set. Mm-hmm. And so me and my buddies, you know, we would all play on it, and we would set up in the gym for every little pep rally, every opportunity we had. And then there was a barbecue restaurant downtown, and they would let us go down there, and we just played blues music. It was we had a little group called the Stimulus Package, which I got a real kick out of. That was in the zeitgeist at the time. I think that was probably around 06, 07, 08, something like that.
0: We're going to hear you play another live song now. It's called Won't You Come Out Tonight. Where are you taking us in this song?
1: I guess we're going to Ozark. But that's the thing is, like, I wrote it up in Estes Park, and I was out there on Halloween, and they closed down all the shops. And all the kids got into a parade, and the shop owners were handing out candy. Such a kick out of it. And you realize all these mountain towns are special and have their little differences, but they're all the same. And it reminded me of being a kid, and I wrote this tune just about being in love in a mountain town. Yeah.
0: Here's Jesse Wells performing Won't You Come Out Tonight live for World Cafe.

0: performing a song from his new album, Masks Off. That was Jesse Wells with Won't You Come Out Tonight, live for World Cafe. My name is Raina Duras, hanging out with Jesse today on the show. A few years ago, you started filming yourself performing in the woods in Arkansas, and those videos and those songs started getting a lot of listeners, gaining a lot of traction. How did you first think about approaching sharing your music on social media?
1: Saw a lot of other folks doing it, and I thought, I'll do that.
0: Fair enough.
1: It seemed like the new format. Seemed like the way you go about it. So,
0: what was your reaction when you started to see these songs were resonating with people?
1: Initially, it's like, oh God, I can't watch. So I didn't, and I don't, but it did tell me to write more and to do more. And so that's what I did.
0: You have written a lot. I mean, over the last 2 years, I think you've put out 8 full length albums. What happened in 2024 to spur this rush of creativity?
1: You know, I had played music all my life and moved to Arkansas, back to Arkansas after I'd been away in Nashville for about 7 years. And I wasn't playing any music at all and was really trying to give it up.
0: Why?
1: Because I thought if I could really scrape it off of myself, then I could see what life would be like without it. I thought maybe it was blurring my vision in some way. Maybe that wasn't what I was supposed to do. And to be doing it all the time was keeping me from doing something that I was made to do or something like that, you know. Then my old man had a heart attack and open heart surgery. And it was all real quick, you know. It's like February 19th, I think, 24. And I was up there in the hospital sitting next to him. And there's a reminder, right, just beside you, that life is very short. I thought, boy, if he dies, I knew him as an adult, all of what, 9 years or something, you know. That's all you get to know people for. Life's awful short. And for some reason, and I don't know how the book came to me, and I don't know why I had a hold of it, but I did. I had the Woody Guthrie biography, and I thought, well, this guy knows how to live life. maybe this is what I'm supposed to be doing right now. So I left there, not really sure if he was going to make it or not, and kind of accepted if he hadn't. I played out that scenario in my head and was trying to get cool with it. Be like, all right, this is what the future would be with your father dead. What on earth would you do with your time after that point? It's like, well, try very hard to do something. So the songs started just kind of seeping out. If you really have something in you, you can't really help it from coming out, you know. You can try to quit music or whatever, but you'll be driving down the road and you'll end up making up songs and stuff. They just start coming out by accident, and then, you know, well, you're terminal, and you got to do it. Now, luckily, Dad survived and everything. It's A-okay. But that was kind of the Damascus moment or whatever, you know?
0: I'm glad your dad's okay.
1: Yeah, me too.
0: To give folks an idea of just how fast this happened, you bought a guitar on the way home from the hospital, right?
1: Yeah, I didn't need that guitar. I had a lot of guitars, but I like them. And so I went and grabbed that one. It was a

0: 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We asked music fans across Iowa what they wanted to hear. 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
2: Welcome back. It is World Cafe. I'm Raina Duris, joined by Jesse Wells today, who has a new album called Masks Off.
3: So take us into your songwriting process a bit. What does it look like when you're writing a song?
4: I have a lot of tunes going at any one time. Some of them, especially like a topical tune, it'll be a whole lot of research, trying to get, as I said earlier, like down to the center, down to the epicenter. Why is everybody talking? Not what is everybody talking, why is everybody talking?
3: What does that research look like?
4: It means a whole lot of tabs on your browser and just digging through public creating, digging through a bunch of garbage to get to the point, taking in all that information and writing rhymes all along the way, I suppose. The best ones always come when you're not trying. The refrain will come to you when you didn't need it or want it or anything. You're just trying to check out at the grocery store, and that hits you, and it's like, I've got to hurry home. Those moments are like, I'm having an emergency. Other times, I can't write anything, and that's also an emergency. But yeah, you keep quite a few tunes going at a time, and they're like pans on the stove or something, cooking all sorts of stuff at different temperatures, and things get done at certain times, and you start other things. Yeah,
3: I know that in addition to musicians, you were also influenced by the comedian Mitch Hedberg, and a lot of your songs are very funny. And I'm thinking of the song "Domestic Error" on the new album, where it almost sounds like there's a callback to Hedberg's joke. I used to do drugs, I still do,
4: but I used to do.
3: Yeah. I'm going to play a clip of that right now.

0: So how do you think about using humor in songs to add clarity or to, you know, approach stuff that is sometimes pretty heavy?
1: Guthrie said, if you got something to say, and it might be a bit provocative, that you can say it and duck, or say it with a big smile, and maybe nobody will hit you, you know? I think sugar helps the medicine go down, and I like to laugh. A song can just be a whole row of punchlines. Why not? And so, this is where a tune like Domestic Error gets, yeah.
0: There's a song on your new album called Techno Pagans. We're going to hear you play it next. It gets into Silicon Valley and tech and AI.
1: Yeah.
0: And I want to ask you, as a creative person and a prolific songwriter, what is your view on AI and the way it's being sold to us right now?
1: Yeah. I guess it is being sold to us. I kind of thought that we were being sold to it. It's backwards looking. It takes on your data sets and uses that to make derivative content instead of humans making

0: progress, forward content, making something out of nothing. It still needs fuel to make things. We don't much. We can't much help. I think if humans have anything that they're supposed to do, it's probably to create things. And I don't mean that everybody is a fine artist or something like that. I don't, like I've said this before, but I mean it a great deal. Is some folks make spreadsheets, and some folks make tables, and some folks make wondrous theories, and some people make paintings, and other people make songs, and we're just supposed to be making something. And if you want to find the places where people have either relinquished or have had the ability to create things taken away from them, are some of the most miserable places on the planet, and those places are working, mm-hmm, and laboring and laboring for your life. And absolutely no shade to anybody, because we all have to work. Listen, I understand that, and that's pragmatic and stuff, but when you essentially become some servant to a company, or totally beholden to your manager at the McDonald's, then you've had the ability to really create probably taken away from you by a situation a lot bigger than yourself. Back to your AI question, though. How do I feel about AI? I am slow to get upset about maybe some of the things that I hear folks upset about. There's a lot of anxiety about being replaced. Artists being replaced, jobs being replaced. I said on that first record, everything that can be replaced will be replaced, and that's how it's been since the dawn of time. There's nobody running a switchboard down at AT&T anymore connecting calls. That job's gone. There's hardly any farriers shoeing horses, and we're certainly not riding horses to our engagements around the town and stuff. And so the horse lost its job, you know, and the saddle maker and the tack wear maker, things will be replaced. But I don't see how AI could really replace human art. We are so flawed and inconsistent and complicated. How could that be recreated? Mm-hmm. And it's what, whether we know it or not, it's what we love about one another when we look at art.
1: Jesse Wells is my guest on World Cafe. He's going to perform his song Techno Pagans next. Is there anything you'd like to tell us before we hear you play it?
0: This tune, it's kind of a spiritual movement going on and has been going on, like in Silicon Valley. You see leaders in that industry, someone like Peter Thiel going around doing lectures on the Antichrist, saying that environmentalists, Luddites, people like Greta Thunberg are Antichrist, demons. When wouldn't you think what's more dangerous for humanity is to continue to allow artificial intelligence grow at a rate faster than human cognizance? You do not know what you're doing. But to admit that you don't know what you're doing, that would hurt shares. This tune is probably chapter one or chapter two of my getting through it, my trying to wrap my head around it. There's a bit of resignation in this tune, but it may not be that way forever. So.

0: You're listening to World Cafe. I'm Raina Duras, and my guest today is Jesse Wells. You just heard him performing his song Technopagans from his new album Masks Off. You are very straightforward in your songs. You directly sing about things. Are you ever worried about, or do you ever think about negative reactions you might get from people when you're writing?
1: You can't write a song like you're playing chess or something like that. You shouldn't be writing a song thinking about second and third wave reactions to a song. All you can really do is make the art as it comes out and as it's true to you. Otherwise, you'll get caught up in making something for somebody else. And it's not even, you're not even actually making it for somebody else. You're making it for somebody else that you've imagined. Mm-hmm. So that person would be probably very critical the way the mind works. You know, you would make up the anti whatever you are, you know, and then you would be trying to write to that imaginary figure. That sounds like it's not fun. And so you just write exactly as it comes to you. Maybe folks will get upset, and maybe folks will be really glad. It doesn't much matter, because you're just doing your thing. Like, that's all. You just have to keep going. So
0: the last song that you're going to play for us is a song that you've said, I guess it's a song about being me. Huh. Tell us a bit about this and not some other way.
1: Yeah, I guess this one's a little self-indulgent. I just wrote it. I did a terrible thing and I wrote how I felt.
0: Awful.
1: I know, real rotten.
0: How dare you?
1: And lo and behold, it can be cryptic or complicated. We contain multitudes. So, kind of talking about things that that are uncomfortable, and how at the end of the day things are just what they are, and you get to be okay with that or not, but you'll probably live a little longer if you would be okay with it. Yeah.
0: Live for World Cafe, Jesse Wells, This and Not Some Other Way.

0: Jesse Wells performing This and Not Some Other Way live for World Cafe. That's a song from his new album, Masks Off. Jesse has been my guest today. It's been so, so great having you here, Jesse. Thank you so much.
1: Yeah, thanks for having me.
0: I'm Raina Duras, back in a moment with more World Cafe.
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0: Before that quick break here on World Cafe, you heard a session with Jesse Wells. His new album, Masks Off, is becoming one of my favorites of the year, I think. You can watch that whole performance and conversation on video. I recommend that you do, because it's even more powerful to see him play those songs. And he's got such an interesting presence. For the first half of the interview, I don't think he actually looked at me once. He just looked straight ahead with his hair over his eyes, thinking. Jesse Wells. You can find that at worldcafe.org. You can also find it on our YouTube, youtube.com/worldcafe. 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

0: Prince and the Revolution, capping off this hour of World Cafe with Pop Life. Thank you again to Jesse Wells for being my guest today. And thank you to World Cafe senior producer Kimberly Janod for her work on that session. Also, thank you to our affiliate stations all across the country who bring you this show and the whole team here at World Cafe who make it. We produce it at WXPN at the University of Pennsylvania in Philadelphia. I'm Raina Duras. 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
0: This time of year, your air conditioner might be one of the most precious things in your life. The humble AC unit gets a nod in this new song from Wild Pink. You'll hear that track from Wild Pink along with new music from Kevin Morby.

And you'll hear a track from the upcoming new album from Nicole Atkins. All those tunes and more on the way. I'm Rena Duras, and this is World Cafe. I will tell you more about that new Nicole Atkins album in just a few minutes, but when I was reading about it, I had to do a little bit of a double take when I saw that your next artist here is going to be a guest on the record. I can't wait to hear what that sounds like. It's Chris Isaak, Wicked Game.

Hey, I'm Raina Durres. You're listening to World Cafe. And the last time we heard from Nicole Atkins was during the pandemic. I think her 2020 album, Italian Ice. She is back. Her new album is coming in September. It'll be called Drama. And it's coming out on Chris Isaak's Wicked Game Records label. She's the first artist Chris Isaak has signed to his label. He's also going to sing a duet with Nicole on the album. So something to look forward to. Right now, we have this song as a sneak peek. When the Night Falls, new Nicole Atkins on World Cafe.

0: That is Kevin Morby with Javelin. And a lot of the songs on his new album, Little Wide Open, like that one, paint vivid, beautiful pictures of the Midwest. Coming up, a performance of a song that does the same for the South on Live from the Archives on World Cafe.
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0: There's a good chance right now that you're listening to World Cafe in your car. Maybe you're even listening on South Carolina Public Radio or WNCW in North Carolina. But if you aren't, even if you're somewhere else, that is where you'll go for the next 3.5 minutes. I'm Raina. This is Live from the Archives. Your set today starts with a live performance from Mary Chapin Carpenter. This is I Am a Town, recorded live for World Cafe.

0: from their new album, Big Modern, that is Good to Be from Goose. There's a cool breeze coming your way right after this on World Cafe.
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0: An air conditioner might seem like maybe a silly thing to reference in a song, but if you live in a part of the country where an air conditioner is necessary, especially in July, you will understand why someone might feel so strongly about it that they'd include it in their lyrics. Brandon Durr is with you here on World Cafe. John Ross of Wild Pink is from New York City, where that AC unit has probably been working very hard. Here's Wild Pink, Box Store, new on World Cafe.

from The Replacements, Can't Hardly Wait. Now, sometimes it can be kind of hard to make out all the lyrics in a song from Broken Social Scene. There's a lot going on. But if you listen carefully to this one, you can hear Feist singing these words of wisdom. If you try to do it all will leave you. If you try to steal the beat will steal you. Think on that. Broken Social Scene, 7-4 Shoreline on World Cafe.

0: 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Glad I got to soundtrack your ever-changing moods today. Always have a good time hanging out with you and playing you some music. 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And thanks to the team who make it. We produce it at WXPN at the University of Pennsylvania in Philadelphia. My name is Raina Duras. 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

0: Good morning. You're tuned in to Studio One, 94.1 FM here in Des Moines. I'm your host, Tressa Glass. You are stuck with me for the next few hours. In case you missed it, we have a summer of sweepstakes going on over on Instagram right now. Go find Studio One at IPR Studio One. And right now, we are giving away VIP tickets to see the Head and the Heart when they come to Valor Ballroom on Sunday, July 19th. We have two sets of VIP tickets up for grabs. 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Go tag a friend on Instagram and that's it. That's all you gotta do. By noon tomorrow, by the way. Music's on the way in 6 minutes. The news is on now.
1: Live from NPR News in Washington, I'm Nora Rahm. The Maine Attorney General is investigating the latest fatal shooting involving ICE agents. Officials say the man was killed yesterday trying to get away from agents who are looking for an immigrant subject to deportation. Senator Angus King told Morning Edition he was told the man who died was not the subject of the warrant, and officials have not provided much information.
2: This is a very vague allegation that was in the statement from DHS last night, and that's why we need a true, independent, transparent investigation, not strictly by the federal authorities. The problem is the federal authorities have very little credibility now.
1: The shooting follows last week's deadly shooting by ICE agents in Houston. A drop in oil prices in June led to a sharp drop in inflation after May's more than three-year record high. NPR's Stephen Bisaha reports on the latest Labor Department cost of living data.
3: Consumer prices in June were up 3.5% from a year earlier, higher than the Federal Reserve wants, but lower than May's high. Prices in June were down 0.4% from a month earlier. The decrease primarily came down to the main driving force behind inflation in recent months, energy prices. They fell 5.7% in June from a month earlier. Gas prices at the end of June were about 71 cents lower than they were during the May peak, and they remain steady since. But renewed conflict between the U.S. and Iran could send those prices back up. Strip away food and energy, and so-called core inflation for the 12 months ending in June was 2.6%. Stephen Bisaha, NPR News.
1: Darlene Graham is to be sworn in this afternoon to represent South Carolina in the U.S. Senate. She's to complete the term of Lindsey Graham, her brother, who died over the weekend. U.S. Central Command said in a statement that it completed a round of strikes targeting military installations in at least six Iranian cities yesterday. This was the third consecutive night the U.S. has attacked Iran. Iran has responded by targeting U.S. bases in the Gulf and Jordan. This comes as President Trump said the U.S. would reestablish a blockade on Iranian ships moving to Hormuz. NPR's Adil El-Shelchi reports.
4: Iran responded to the U.S. strikes with its own attacks on Gulf countries on Tuesday. The Emirati Ministry of Defense said that two of its tankers were targeted by Iranian cruise missiles while transiting the shipping lane of the Strait of Hormuz's Omani waters. It said one person was killed. U.S. Central Command said that more than 50,000 U.S. service members are deployed across the Middle East, remaining, quote, vigilant, lethal, and ready. President Trump said on Monday that the U.S. will now be known as, quote, the guardian of the Hormuz Strait, and that while other countries will be able to move through the waterway, the U.S. would charge a 20% toll on cargo. Iran has vowed to keep control of the strait. Hadil Al-Shalchi, NPR News, Istanbul.
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5: 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Other contributors include Lilly Endowment, a private foundation supporting NPR's coverage of religion and spirituality, and Jarl and Pamela Mohn, focusing on civil liberties, foster youth, public radio, and the arts.
6: It's 8:04. I'm Megan McKinney with IPR News. Another Western Iowa county has put a block on data center development. The Ida County Board of Supervisors passed an indefinite moratorium at the end of June. Since then, Board Chair Devlin Whiting says companies hoping to develop data centers have been reaching out and city officials have been meeting with them to learn more. Whiting says the moratorium gives the board time to understand how data centers could affect local resources.
7: what are the data centers? How big of an area do they take? How much electricity are they going to use? People are concerned about how much water they use to cool them down. Noise levels, are they going to be near places? And we're not for or against it right now. We just want to get some information and be better educated and have some kind of ordinances in place.
6: At least 9 Iowa counties have enacted temporary moratoriums on data center development. Supporters argue the projects bring good-paying jobs and generate tax revenue, while opponents raise questions about whether developers are being transparent about water use, electricity demand, and noise. Waterloo School Board is changing course for funding for a new high school because of the new state property tax law. The board approved an $80 million loan at its meeting last night to cover the cost of a new high school. The district expected to fund the project through a state sales tax set aside for school infrastructure, but this year's property tax reform law pulls a portion of that money away from school districts. Finance Director J.T. Anderson says the change makes it harder for schools to secure loans and fund their projects.
8: It was a substantial number of districts that were definitely put on rating watch. I mean, I think it was over 100.
6: Waterloo can eventually repay the loan with state revenues, but it will add years to the effort. Other districts are delaying or altering major projects in response to the change. This year's tornado season has surpassed records for many states in the Midwest. The majority of the storms are hitting states east of what's traditionally thought of as Tornado Alley. National Weather Service data shows Illinois leading the nation for most tornadoes, with 178 so far this year. Missouri has had 81 tornadoes this year, nearly 30 more than the state's average, according to state climatologist Zach Leeser. He says this year follows a trend of tornadoes shifting east of Tornado Alley.
9: There's also been kind of a secondary area. More in the eastern and southeast United States, you might hear it referred to as Dixie Alley, but kind of the secondary Tornado Alley, and we're finding a lot more tornado activity occurring there.
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Rock and Roll Hearts by Lucinda Williams. Before that was Out of My League by Fits and the Tantrums, a song I wish was written about me. Who wouldn't want that song sung about them? And before that, if you're still hanging out, that was Genesis Owusu's latest, Life Keeps Going, off the new album. I'm Tressa Glass here on Studio One, 94.1 FM Des Moines. I've got a classic from Concrete Blonde in a few minutes, but right now, it's new Biba Doobie. She's in her rock star era. This one is

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Psychos by Jenny Lewis. Before that was Graceland by Paul Simon. That track features the Everly Brothers, who, fun fact, spent a lot of their childhood right here in Iowa. They actually started singing on the radio with their parents in Shenandoah.

Shenandoah. I'm Tressa Glass here on Studio One. Melissa Etheridge, Cheryl Crow, both on the way. Right now, my new band, Believe. This is Numerology.

0: Soak Up the Sun by Sheryl Crow. Maybe an obvious choice for summer, but it definitely rings true for me. That song played constantly at the public pool in my hometown every summer. Before that was Come to My Window by Melissa Etheridge. I'm Tressa Glass. You're tuned into Studio One, 94.1 FM here in Des Moines. The Beths and a new one from Jesse Wells are both coming up. Running Man from right here in Iowa is next. We're going to hear In the Shadows after a quick break.
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0: Won't You Come Out Tonight? That's the latest from Jesse Wells, who you can catch at Valair Ballroom on August 19th. And guess what? Another Studio One favorite is opening up for them, the Rat Boys. Before that was Till My Heart Stops by the Beths. You're tuned in to Studio One. I'm your host, Tressa Glass. I've got new Interpol on the way in a few minutes. They have a new album coming out in August. Studio One is loaded with Interpol fans, so we are very excited about this. Badfinger is on the way after a quick break.
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Their new album, This Mirror Weighs a Ton, is coming out August 28th. Before that was Day After Day by Badfinger. I'm Tressa Glass here on member-supported Studio One, 94.1 FM Des Moines. I'm sorry to say it, but I have a song coming up that's going to be stuck in your head for the rest of the day. There's no ifs, ands, or buts about it. It's going to be in there. I'll give you a hint. It's by LCD Sound System. First up, though, this is Thundercat featuring vocals from the late, great Mac Miller.

0: Black Dog Rabbit Hole by Devin Gilfillian. That's a new one. Before that, what did I tell you? Daft Punk is playing At My House by LCD Sound System. I'm sorry if that's stuck in your head for the rest of the day. I'm Tressa Glass. Coming up on Studio One, Suzanne Vega on the way. But next, it's Robin Hitchcock. Stick around.
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Marlene on the Wall by Suzanne Vega. Before that was Robin Hitchcock with So You Think You're in Love. I'm Tressa Glass here on Studio One. It's our Summer of Sweepstakes over on Instagram. Go find us on there. Our handle is IPR Studio One. All kinds of cool concert ticket giveaways happening right now, but I want to draw your attention to one that is ending tomorrow at noon. We are giving away two packages of VIP tickets to see The Head and the Heart. They're coming to Valair Ballroom on Sunday, July 19th. And like I said, you'll get two VIP tickets to the show, access to a private pre-show performance with The Head and the Heart, a group photo opportunity with the band, a VIP exclusive merch pack, and a commemorative laminate. To enter, go tag a friend on our post on Instagram. Again, IPR Studio One. No purchase necessary to enter. It's a great deal. And again, do it tomorrow before noon. Coming up, I've got Lucy Dacus with a very summery song, Planting Tomatoes. Right now, it's Tiger Blood by Houndmouth.

0: Remedy by Black Crowes. Before that, we heard Planting Tomatoes by Lucy Dacus. Hey, I'm Tressa Glass here on Studio One. One of my favorite tracks from XTC is coming your way next. Ah, the intro to this song. Oh, it just makes me so excited every time I hear it. It's just so good. So if you're gonna change the station, at least hear the beginning of this next song. Making Plans for Nigel is headed your way.
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0: You would be forgiven for thinking that song is out of the late 80s, early 90s. That's actually a new track from the band Wishy. It's called Lovesick. I'm Tressa Glass here on Studio One. I hope you're having fun, because I sure am. Cage the Elephant has a new track out called Beaches in Tennessee, and we're going to listen to it after a quick break.
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That's a new one from Cage the Elephant called Beaches in Tennessee. And speaking of states, I recently wrote an article for Studio1.org called 10 Best Songs About States. It was something I wrote for the 4th of July. And I actually talk a little bit about Southern Man by Neil Young, which we're going to listen to in a few minutes. That is a song that inspired Lynyrd Skynyrd to write Sweet Home Alabama. They were kind of a little annoyed at Neil Young for just kind of painting everyone in the South as, you know, a horrible person, basically. And Neil Young honestly agreed. He's like, yeah, I don't love my lyrics now. I feel like I was being a little bit preachy and annoying about it. So we're going to listen to Southern Man in a few minutes. Right now it's Joan Armatrading, All the Way from America.

0: Alamaki by Dee Smith. Before that was Southern Man by Neil Young. I'm Tressa Glass. You're on Studio One, 94.1 FM Des Moines. Luscious Jackson is on the way, along with a new track from Weezer that features the band Wednesday. But we're going to do some Vampire Weekend after a quick break. The kids don't stand a chance.
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We Might As Well Be Strangers. That's a new track from Weezer. Features vocals from Carly Hartzman of the band Wednesday. Before that was Naked Eye by Luscious Jackson. This is Studio One, 94.1 FM Des Moines. I'm Tressa Glass. Got a banger from David Bowie on the way. Right now, it's the Lemon Twigs with Look For Your Mind.

0: I have got all kinds of great music headed your way in the next 10, 15 minutes. I've got new Noah Kahan. I've got old Fleetwood Mac. I've got new Last Dinner Party. What more could you need? Oh, wait. I just remembered. We need to add some Yeah Yeah Yeahs in there. Good thing they are coming up next with Burning. Stick around.
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0: One Thing at a Time by Courtney Barnett. Before that was Big Dog by Last Dinner Party. I got to see them perform that live when they were at Valair Ballroom recently. Such a great show, by the way. If you ever get a chance to see them, take it. They're even better in person. Hey, I'm Tressa Glass here on Studio One. Thanks for hanging out with me. I'm handing things over to CC Mitchell. I see some Kurungbin in the near future. Stick around.
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Chicago band Slow Pulp had three big announcements last month, the first of which is that they are headed out on a tour this fall. Tickets are already available for that one. Their third studio album, Melody, comes out on September 18th, and they dropped the single we just heard, Better Man, by Slow Pulp, here on Studio One. And one of my all-time favorite bands, Krungbin, got us started off with Pelota. 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I'm Cece Mitchell, here with you until 3 today. The Studio One Summer of Sweepstakes is well underway. Right now, we are giving away two VIP tickets to The Head in the Heart. That's going to be at Valair Ballroom in West Des Moines on Sunday, July 19th. And the giveaway is a really good deal. No purchase is necessary to enter, and you get two VIP tickets to the show, access to a private pre-show performance, a group photo opportunity with The Head in the Heart, a VIP exclusive merch pack, and a commemorative laminate. All you have to do is head to our Instagram page at IPR Studio One, find our Head in the Heart VIP ticket giveaway post, tag a friend in the comments, and that's it. Your chance to win ends tomorrow at noon, though, so you're going to want to do that right now at IPR Studio One on Instagram. Best of luck to you. Now let's hear some Grace Ives.

0: Just a few days ago, that track made UK chart history. It is now the longest running number one single by a British act of all time over in their native UK. Rein Me In by Sam Fender and Olivia Dean. Right after Childish Gambino, the track that really put him on the map, 2016's Redbone. We'll hear new music from Yard Act and Michigander here in the next 15 minutes or so. 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

equals MC squared by the Clash offshoot Big Audio Dynamite, or BAD, here on Studio One. Claro before that brought us Sophia. I absolutely adored her set at last year's Hinterland Festival. I'm sure the perfect weather really helped us out with that one. And, you know, when I was furnishing my new house, I was really inspired by the stage design of Claro's set at last year's Hinterland. She had sort of a conversation pit lounge thing going on. Does my new living room have space for a conversation pit? No, but I did put all of the chairs facing each other for that reason. Be sure to keep up to date with all of the best things happening at this summer's Hinterland by following us on Instagram at IPR Studio One. You're tuned to Studio One, 94.1 Des Moines, 88.9 Mitchellville. I'm Cece Mitchell, here with you until 3 today. British band Yard Act drops their third studio album this Friday. It's going to be called You're Gonna Need a Little Music. Here's the single New Beginnings on Studio One.

0: That was Rain King, one from Counting Crows' 1993 debut record, August and Everything After. Kalamazoo's Michigander before that, with one from his upcoming sophomore record, Over Before You Know It, out July 31st. We heard Freaking Out. We'll hear from the last artist I ever hosted at a Studio One All Access live show over at XBK, Abby Sawyer out of Des Moines, here before the end of the hour. I'm Cece Mitchell, and you're tuned to Studio One, 94.1 Des Moines, 88.9 Mitchellville.
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0: Iowa intern Chicagoan Elizabeth Moen, who's been a great friend of ours here at Studio One for quite a few years now. We just heard her new single, Renaissance Man. Dr. Dog before that, who was gracious enough to play an acoustic set on the IPR stage at AB35 something like 12 years ago now. We heard their Phenomenon. We'll hear from classic Des Moines band The Envy Corps here in the first part of the noon hour. I'm Cece Mitchell, and you're tuned to Studio One on IPR.
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Jack White's brand new seventh solo record, Frozen Charlotte, just came out this past Friday. 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We just heard the single Dollar Bill. I'm Cece Mitchell, here with you until 3 today. Now let's take it back to 2018 with Florence and the Machine's High as Hope record. This is Hunger on Studio One.

0: In my opinion, there is a big argument to be made that there are much more quote-unquote classic Iowa bands than just Slipknot per se, like Tripmaster Monkey or House of Large Sizes or the band we just heard, the Envy Corps out of Des Moines. We just heard one from their 2011 record, It Calls You, Miss Hospital Corners. Iggy Pop before that brought us Lust for Life. We'll hear the latest from heavy hitters like Death Cab for Cutie and Portugal the Man here in the next 10-15 minutes or so. I'm Cece Mitchell, and you're tuned to Studio One, 94.1 Des Moines, 88.9 Mitchellville.
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Death Cab for Cutie's headed to Harrister Cove and Council Bluffs on the 26th of this month. Should be an amazing show. They're riding on the tails of their latest record, I Built You a Tower, just came out last month. We just heard the single Punching the Flowers. Local Natives before that with a track I used to listen to on repeat back in college when I was mourning my silly little college relationships. It was When Am I Gonna Lose You? I'm CeCe Mitchell and you're tuned to Studio One, 94.1 Des Moines, 88.9 Mitchellville, and everywhere on the Studio One app. To be honest, I actually had no idea that Portugal the Man was from Alaska until they released their album last year, and a bunch of the titles pay homage to different cities in Alaska, cities if you can call it that. Let's hear the single Angoon, which is an Alaskan town, here on Studio One.

0: Doesn't that song make you just want to hold a boombox over your head like John Cusack at the end of an 80s movie? It was In Your Eyes by Peter Gabriel here on Studio One. I'm Cece Mitchell. We'll hear the latest from Julia Jacklin and Father John Misty here before the end of the hour.
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0: Two-Sided, one from Arlo Parks' latest record, Ambiguous Desire, here on Studio One. I'm CeCe Mitchell. We'll hear new music from indie mainstays like Dinosaur Jr. and the Afghan Whigs here in the first part of the 1 o'clock hour.
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just about midnight. She make me feel so good, love. I wanna say she make me feel alright. Comes walking down my street. Watch you come to my house. You knock upon my door.

Studio One's going to be co-presenting that band alongside Band of Horses at Valor Ballroom in West Des Moines on Friday, July 31st. Tickets are available on AXS. Should be an amazing time. It's Dinosaur Jr. Their 13th studio album, They're Near, comes out on the 28th of next month. We just heard the single Several Got Away. Right after classic Northern Irish band Them brought us Gloria. I'm Cece Mitchell, and you're tuned to Studio One on IPR, 94.1 Des Moines, 88.9 Mitchellville. I'm here with you until 3 today. The Afghan Whigs' 10th studio album and their first in 4 years comes out on the 21st of August. Let's hear the single House of I on Studio One.

0: That was Picking Dragon's Pockets, one from Modest Mouse's first indie label release in nearly three decades last month, An Eraser and a Maze. U2 before that with their 2000 track Elevation. Well, here's some more throwbacks from Depeche Mode and Timbuk 3 here in the next 10 minutes. It's Iowa Public Radio Studio 1, 94.1 Des Moines, 88.9 Mitchellville. I'm Cece Mitchell.
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That was Timbuk 3, a band whose clever name honestly took me way longer to catch on to than I would admit. I'm sure plenty of y'all have heard of the city Timbuk 2. We heard their top 20 hit, The Future So Bright, I Gotta Wear Shades. Depeche Mode before that, with a track that has quite a bit of samples. It has some Led Zeppelin drums and guitar riffs, as well as a sample from Carmina Burana at the end of it. We heard Never Let Me Down Again. I'm CeCe Mitchell, and this is Studio One, 94.1 Des Moines, 88.9 Mitchellville. Now let's hear some new of Montreal.

0: That was a classic British band whose big reunion tour last year, I was quite surprised, did not end in any major drama. Oasis with their 1994 track Supersonic. Right after Mount Joy and Gigi Perez with their latest In the Middle. We'll hear from legendary Iowan Bo Ramsey here before the end of the hour. I'm Cece Mitchell and you're tuned to Studio One.
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0: Yellow Sun, a brand new single from Rhode Island's Downtown Boys here on Studio One, right after my all-time favorite Fleet Foxes track, Helplessness Blues. Coming up in the 2 o'clock hour, new music from Swap Meet and My Morning Jacket's Jim James before Tony Daynor takes over at 3. I'm Cece Mitchell, and you're tuned to Studio One.
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heart has to work so hard. New music from Blondshell here on Studio One. I'm Cece Mitchell. The Studio One Summer of Sweepstakes is going on right now, and our current ticket giveaway is a really good one. We are giving away two VIP tickets to the Head and the Heart at Valair Ballroom in West Des Moines on Sunday, July 19th, this Sunday. That includes two VIP tickets to the show, access to a private pre-show performance, a group photo opportunity with the Head and the Heart, one VIP exclusive merch pack, and one commemorative laminate. A really good deal for a giveaway where no purchase is necessary to enter. All you have to do is find our Instagram at IPR Studio One, find our VIP Head in the Heart ticket giveaway post, tag a friend in the comments, and that's it. Your chance to win ends tomorrow at noon, though, so you're going to want to do that right now at IPR Studio One on Instagram. Now, this next track takes me right back to the movies of my childhood. It's in the Matilda movie, that scene where she's making herself pancakes, and a travel montage in Ice Age as well. This is Send Me On My Way by Rusted Root on Studio One.

0: That was Slow Burn, the title track to last year's record by Des Moines band Lady Revel here on Studio One. You can head to the archives of studio1.org to revisit my conversation with Lady Revel about that new album. It is one of my favorite local records. For Lady Revel, the Ava Brothers brought us Kick Drum Heart, and the Beatles got us started off with their classic Back in the USSR. Some more throwbacks from David Gray and REM are on their way to ya. I'm Cece Mitchell, and this is Studio One, 94.1 Des Moines, 88.9 Mitchellville.
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My Morning Jacket's Jim James releases his first solo record in 8 years on the 28th of next month. It's going to be called Wowed Out. We just heard the single Come Again. I'm Cece Mitchell, and you're tuned to Studio One, 94.1 Des Moines, 88.9 Mitchellville. Now let's hear the latest from Swap Meet.

0: Fall on Me, the 1986 track from R.E.M. here on Studio One. I'm Cece Mitchell. We'll hear the highly anticipated new single from Phoebe Bridgers before Tony Daynor takes over at 3.
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0: Whip the Wind, the latest from Sun Little here on Studio One. I'm Cece Mitchell. I'll be back again tomorrow from 11 to 3. Tony Daynor, DJ's next.
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From Toronto, it's Weird Nightmare and Where I Belong. The new album is called Hoopla. I'm Tony Daner. It's Studio One coming up on this Tuesday afternoon. Mike D, another one from the former Beastie Boy, as he gets ready to release a new album and play some tour dates. We're also going to hear Vampire Weekend right after this one from the New York City duo Widow Speak. Their new record is called Roses. This is If You Change.

0: Silvanesso doing something a little different on Hot Slob right there on Studio One. I'm Tony Daner, music on the way from Beck and Mike D, and we're going to hear a classic from Jerry Garcia.
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From his classic solo album, Garcia, that kind of completes a trilogy with the Grateful Dead albums, Working Man's Dead and American Beauty, Jerry Garcia and Deal on Studio One, 94.1 FM in Des Moines, online, studio1.org. I'm Tony Danner, and if you can believe it, we're almost halfway through July already, and Studio One Summer of Sweepstakes is still going strong. We are giving away two tickets to see The Head and the Heart in the VIP section. That show is happening Sunday night. Not only are you going to get two VIP tickets to the show, access to the private pre-show, also a VIP merch package, a cool laminate that you get to wear. This is, again, Sunday night, The Head and the Heart at the Valor Ballroom in West Des Moines. No purchase necessary, as always. Just go over to Instagram. We are at IPR Studio One. Tag a friend in this new Head and the Heart post. That is all you have to do. Do not wait, though. This Head and the Heart VIP ticket giveaway ends tomorrow night at 10 o'clock. We have music on the way from the Quad City band Subatlantic and Beck right after Mike D. It's What We Got.

0: I worked at a used CD store very briefly one summer, and not gonna lie, we had a lot of copies of Jesus Jones' Doubt, but that song holds up right here, right now, coming after Beck, his new one, Ride Lonesome. I'm Tony Daner, Rostam on the way, also Subatlantic, and Joy Aladakun, a song featuring Noah Kahan.
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0: back of a truck. That's Rostam coming after David Byrne and Brian Eno, two legendary artists who teamed up for the album Everything That Happens Will Happen Today. Strange Overtones, and it was Joy Ladekun along with Noah Kahn reminding us all we're all gonna die. I'm Tony Daner, Elder Island on the way from Bristol, England, and we'll hear the Des Moines band The Other Brothers and J.D. McPherson.
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Elder Island are from Bristol, England, which is known for its music history. It is kind of acknowledged as the birthplace of trip-hop music. Massive Attack also from there, and Portishead as well. More recently, Idols came out of Bristol. The new album from Elder Island is called Hello Baby OK. We just heard Pink Lemon on Studio One. I'm Tony Daner. We have the Rolling Stones and the Linda Lindas coming up, and Aaron Neville right after this one from Elvis Costello from his most recent album, 2022's The Boy Named If. The Imposter is joining Elvis Costello on this album. Here's Magnificent Hurt.

0: Des Moines, the other brothers, born out of tune, coming after J.D. McPherson doing Northside Gal. I'm Tony Daner. We have a classic from Paul McCartney and Wings on the way and a new one from the Rolling Stones. We're also going to hear the Linda Lindas.
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That's a new one from the Linda Lindas, Burning Out, here on Studio 1, 94.1 FM in Des Moines. Don't forget, you can take us with you anywhere with the Studio 1 app. I'm Tony Daner. Still coming up this hour, Devin Gilfillian. His new one is a serious rocker. We're also going to hear Houndmouth, who have a new record out now, and they're playing at the Valair Ballroom later this month, July 24th specifically. And speaking of the Valair Ballroom, the Head and the Heart are going to be there Sunday night. Studio One is giving away two VIP tickets as part of Studio One's Summer of Sweepstakes. This is a great package. Someone's going to win it. It might as well be you. Not only does it include two VIP tickets to the show, access to the private pre-show performance, a group photo opportunity, an exclusive merch pack, one commemorative laminate so you and your friend can fight over those two things. No purchase necessary to enter this new sweepstakes. Just head over to Instagram or at IPR Studio One. Look for the new Head in the Heart giveaway pro post. Tag a friend and you're entered. This sweepstakes ends at 10 o'clock tomorrow night. Here's the new one from the Rolling Stones.

0: The Replacements on Studio One, coming after the Rolling Stones in the Stars. I'm Tony Daner. That new one from Devin Gilfillian's coming up. We're also going to hear The War on Drugs.
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0: Against the Dying of the Light from Jose Gonzalez, right after Houndmouth and Tiger Blood from the new album Lordy. And we heard Amy Mann, who's getting ready to play a couple of shows in Des Moines and in Iowa City. Amy Mann with Charmer. I'm Tony Daner. Tank of the Bangas and Metric both coming up on Studio One, and we'll hear from Freako.
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That's the new one from Metric. Time is a Bomb, right after Blur here on Studio One. I'm Tony Daner. We are into the busiest time of day for a lot of folks. People out running errands, going to take the kids places. Who knows what's going on in your life, but thanks for making Studio One a part of it. We are happy to provide the soundtrack for your life. Music on the way from Biba Doobie, who will be at Hinterland in just a few weeks, and Tank and the Bangas appearing at Hancher Auditorium in Iowa City in October. Right now it's Freako from the album Something Worth Waiting For. This is 7 Degrees.

0: Tank and the Bangas were winners of the Tiny Desk Contest in 2017, and they have had one of the more successful post-Tiny Desk Contest careers. They've put out several albums, have played on just about every late-night talk show, and they're getting ready to play Hancher Auditorium October 21st. That was just announced. Move right there from Tank and the Bangas' newest album, The Last Balloon. I'm Tony Daner. We have Biba Doobie and Grace Potter coming up on Studio One, and we'll talk about how you can win two VIP tickets to see The Head and the Heart Sunday night in West Des Moines.
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Prince coming after Pavement here on Studio One, 94.1 FM in Des Moines, online at studio1.org. I'm Tony Daner, having a blast here with you on this Tuesday afternoon. As we head towards the dinner hour, we'll hear Iowa native Lily DeTay, who is in New York City now, a song that she put out a little while ago. We'll also hear Biba Doobie, who are going to be playing at Hinterland in a few weeks. Right now, I want to remind you, the Head and the Heart are playing at the Valor Ballroom in West Des Moines. Sunday night, we know concert tickets are expensive. That's why we are giving away two VIP tickets to the show. It's part of Studio One's Summer of Sweepstakes. VIP tickets, access to a private pre-show performance, a group photo opportunity, are you kidding me, and more. You don't even have to purchase anything to enter this sweepstakes. Just go over to Instagram or at IPR Studio One. Look for this Head in the Heart VIP giveaway post. Tag a friend in the comments. That's all you have to do. Do it before 10 o'clock Wednesday night. Here's Grace Potter from her upcoming new album, Trespasser. It's Love Me Not. When

0: Mazzy Star on Studio One. I'm going to take a wild guess that Biba Doobie listened to a lot of Mazzy Star growing up. The song Sun Has Set from Biba Doobie's upcoming album Pylon. I'm Tony Daner. Bleachers and Bruce Springsteen are both on the way.
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0: We Should Talk. Three words nobody wants to hear unless it's the new song from Bleachers that's on Studio One. I'm Tony Daner. We have Pete Yorn and Caroline Rose coming up.
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Caroline Rose and Yip Yip Yow on Studio One. I'm Tony Danner. Coming up this hour, the latest music from Brother Wallace and His Golden Messenger. We'll also hear Des Moines' North of Grand and more before I hand it off to Aaron Fuller at 7 o'clock. Here's the Bangles.

0: From Des Moines, that's North of Grand. And Poison Apple coming after Pete Yorn, who has a new record on the way. That's kind of a classic from him, Life on a Chain. I'm Tony Daner. We have Karuk and Brother Wallace coming up on Studio One.
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I'm Tony Daner, handing it off to Aaron Fuller at 7 o'clock. Please do not forget that Studio One is giving away a pair of VIP tickets to see The Head and the Heart Sunday night at the Valair Ballroom. It is the latest in Studio One's Summer of Sweepstakes. This is such a cool package. It includes one merch pack, a cool laminate that you get to wear. You and your friend can fight over both of those. Also, two VIP tickets, access to a photo opportunity, and maybe even more. No purchase necessary, as always. Just head over to Instagram. We're at IPR Studio One. Look for this new Head in the Heart giveaway post and tag a friend in the comments. Do it before 10 o'clock tomorrow night. We have that new one from Cage the Elephant coming up. Here's Karuk.

Calexico and Note Vias on Studio One. I'm Tony Daner. I'm getting ready to head out of here. Aaron Fuller will be in just a few minutes. I'm coming back tomorrow at 3 o'clock. Here's the new one from Cage the Elephant. This just came out on Friday. There is a music video for it, and it was the newest in the Studio One Select series. Check that out at studioone.org. Here's Beaches in Tennessee.

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